0: San Antonio in half of that, 25 points a game. So that's been a huge factor in the game. You say, well, okay, you know, sometimes one team sucks more than that. Well, I think that depends on the pace. San Antonio has not gotten off their bench, but they've got a regular season. These two teams have a regular season that were one-tenth of a point different. San Antonio was number 9, OKC was number 8. One-tenth of a point difference. It's been double so far in the series. I don't think San Antonio can win at that game.
1: Checking George Sedano's phone, he's already got 10,000.

0: thanks so much, Touchdown. Free throws for Whitney. 12 from that charity stripe last game. Now they talk about the OKC pitch. Alex Russo scored 15 plus in 45 games this season. All of a sudden, this one game shy of the most 15 plus one game off the advantage game in conference finals history. And there's Shane Gilgeous Alexander. A Shane out of 30 points a game in 10 career games, which his team had a chance to clinch the postseason series. He scored 66 points in his 2-10 clinch game of this postseason. He's 1-1 away from becoming the sixth player in NBA history to win the regular season MVP and reach the NBA Finals in consecutive seasons that would join Bill Russell, Larry Bird, Michael Jordan, LeBron James, and Steph Curry. The company, Chris Kenny, says he doesn't deserve it.
1: SGA is going to put people in some very uncomfortable conversations if the Thunder are able to advance to the NBA Finals and win back-to-back titles. SGA would become one of 10 players with multiple MVPs and multiple titles. Here's the list of the other 9 players: Michael Jordan, Bill Russell, Kareem Abdul-Jabbar, LeBron James, Magic Johnson, Tim Duncan, Larry Bird, Steph Curry, Will Chamberlain. He's going to put people into a really uncomfortable conversation when it comes to what his career is and the caliber of player he is. Because when you watch him, it's not fun. This guy had one made field goal in the first quarter, but in the first half, he had double free throw points on his way to a playoff career high. 17 free throw attempts. It wasn't fun watching him flop around like a fish and draw fouls. Now, that's a skill, just like anything else in the basketball court, but from an entertainment value standpoint, it's not enjoyable. And yet, SGA is on the doorstep of being in those conversations with those individuals and being in the conversation for the greatest point guard of all time. I am watching on the eye test, it doesn't speak to that, but he plays with it.
0: Are you really watching? I mean, are you really watching these playoffs? Really watching? And not falling for storylines that the masses say over and over again. Because if you did, you'd see that's not accurate. SGA, just take the last game, for example. He's getting fouled and fouled far from the basket. As a team, San Antonio has 9 more made free throws in this series and 11 more free throw attempts. Yes, San Antonio has more free throw attempts and free throws. Let's say on the team that OKC in the MVP is getting favorable whistles. NBA commissioner on the subject of flopping. He's on the Pat McAfee show.
2: I would only say that there's a difference between telling Paul exaggerated and a true flop, which is where you're actually fooling the referee. I think sometimes even as I sit in the stands of gaming, players may be falling down, players may be reacting to a call, but then the media, if they're not fooling the referees, it's like, okay, that's like the type of player that tosses out calls. Can officiating get better? Of course. 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

0: the wrong mark that threw it back. SGA averaged 26 points and 39% shooting from the field. That is his lowest field goal percentage in any playoff series of his career. Meantime, Wemby has played just under 194 minutes in five games this series. Those are the most limited minutes for Victor Wemby ever played in five games in his NBA career regular season or postseason. Let's bring in ESPN NBA analyst Shanae Gumpayan. Today, Wemby, six shots in the half of game five, got off 4-15 from the field, dug in a little aggression from the jump. They say sometimes guards like Brunson take time to find out what's most needed out there before printing the game. Does Victor Wembanyama put the pedal to the metal from the start in every game of his first team?
1: He does, but we saw the result of what happened over the course of the series. You look at what guy, unfortunately, no matter how great a player is, and I do think that in Victor Wembanyama's specifically probably prioritizing the rest. I saw what he was wearing walking to the arena, coming in his end zone. I predict him going nuclear because this team knows he needs it. I like think about it. In their wins, he averaged 30 points, yeah. Shot 53% from the floor, 43% from three. This is an elimination game, and he always lands the same game.
0: As you look at the other big Chet Holmgren, perhaps had his best game this series, 16 points, 11 rebounds. He and Isaiah Hartenstein, 28 points, 26 boards in that fifth game. They produced like that in game six. If OKC hits those type of numbers, how tough is it to beat them?
1: It's going to be very difficult to beat them, but I think more importantly, the role players that are on the guards will actually dictate the series because SGA needs to get in double teams. Like it's double teams, it's going to tackle the one-on-one matchup for him. That actually has been pretty beneficial too, to the Spurs being able to keep SGA in single coverage. He needs guys not only in SGA with Chet Holmgren and Isaiah Hartenstein, but also in the Alex Caruso to be able to knock down shots. I mean, this is just in front of the numbers. Alex Caruso averaged 23 points at home in this series, shooting 58% on three, whereas 7 points per game on the road where he is in San Antonio. That to me is the X factor, not just their pick.
0: Yeah, you know, they need to get Fox and Vassell vets for the Spurs. Each 33-plus minutes in that fifth game, they combined to shoot 6 of 26. How important is it for this young team to get production from that duo?
1: Yeah, De'Aaron Fox, 9 points, Devin Vassell, 6, and I think Harper has 5. We know that enough of these guys, 2 of them at least, are not 100%. But this is the playoffs. This is when you get his back against the wall. We saw Anthony Edwards, when he was not 100%, still bring for his squad. These guys are the big down beat. If they're active, when they could play on the foot, they can make it. If you're De'Aaron Fox, and you both share the experience, that's a big perspective. Excuse me. He has the most potent playoff experience. He's riding with Steph Curry when he was a member of the Sacramento Kings. Being able to bring back in David Lee will be
0: meantime, SGA says he hasn't played a good game yet in this series. If he plays a game that he deems good, what does that mean for the Spurs?
1: Well, you know what's kind of funny? He's thinking about Spider-Man, because a lot of there are similarities in how these stars need to be for both fifth or team villains between SGA and Victor Wembanyama. And the reason I say Spider-Man is because New York is in the NBA Finals and they have the mask on the Spider-Man out in the streets. My point being is that SGA, he knows how to be all-worldy just like Victor Wembanyama. He has to be able to score with ease because on the road, he is not going to be in his own game. I mean, you're going to get energized and enthusiastic to your team with a lot of enthusiasm and character. And he can strike with wood and ease of success. That is the best opportunity because Victor Wembanyama is the best defender. The help defender with the longest wingspan, largest wingspan in the NBA, so he has to really do some damage in transition. But if they're sitting in that defender, they get a lot of offense from their defense, and that's going to be a point that he can do in the
0: ground. He's an ESPN NBA analyst, Shanae Gumpayan.

team, but.

0: 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The call of game 6, let's send you there with our team. They go to the hour of DJ Perlis Mode Market Manager.
1: Fast close back in for much. We welcome everybody inside the Ross Bank Center, where after 7 years, the Spurs reclaimed their spot in the NBA Finals contenders. But tonight, as you mentioned, their outstanding return to playoff season off the line while the NBA fans in the Hawks and Thunder limited return to the NBA Finals on the 2nd straight June. And we've been in a year of a lot of spurs.
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2: Final 50 seconds, that big Jeff Castle on the 11 yellow. When we had Tim Basketball in studio. The Knicks away the winner of this Western Conference Finals. Game one of the NBA Finals comes your way on June 3rd. They had word that center Mitchell Robinson's broken right pinky finger is out. No timetable on his return. Jalen Brunson on June 3rd. Focus in advance to that game.
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0: side on the duck in, layup not there, but Hartenstein cleans it up, a step back from the left side.
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2: PJ mentioned Castillo, you know, he missed several games in that Minnesota series and the beginning of this series. 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
3: teams never die.
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0: Cave pass, Ritter too high for Holmgren, turnover OKC. Wheels are coming off here in the third quarter for the Thunder.
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0: Yeah. vicious foul right now. He's always having Mr. God, Mr. Public Area, upgrade on the fine chair. He's here. Fellow and her youth. Well,
1: even though we had a little more flow to this game tonight, it's still being contested physically, physically. Game 7 is just to let you know it's unnecessary. missed the left. Carter Lighty's got it.
0: I'm going to be your good for Carter Bryant.
2: This is about

0: 7 of the finals of the Open here next Wednesday. Fans will win it. And the end of the tournament with the 305 show.
1: For the president in the city. This is going to be their last game of the year, too. They were sure it was going to be the last game. Or we'd like to get to do one more.
0: Right side, they go.
2: game against a Thunder team that

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1: It's our labor of love.
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1: All sports, all the time. 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
2: So going into this game, it was simple. The Spurs win or your season is over. 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Well, Wendy, we talked about needing to get off to a fast start from the aggression standpoint. Well, you certainly showed it early on. That's the question. finished with 18 plus 19 when he was on the floor. Had about 15 at that juncture. Wemby, after getting blocked, and he had a late third quarter return fail.
4: Yeah.

0: to
1: Jim Basketball with the results. The All-Zone is all pole position. And who was in the zone for tonight's matchup? Victor Wembanyama, 28 minutes, 28 points, 10 rebounds, 4 threes, 3 blocks, 2 assists. He was in the zone, brought to you by AutoZone. Again, the zone, AutoZone, is Coach Vinny Johnson on a ball. He's big man in this game.
2: I would say his overall activity in that probably, my perspective, was just his will and

is his. 1-800-848-9222.

amazing game of victory. Down to their last loss, 1-28. The general announced that three blocks out there. There will be a game seven Saturday night in Oklahoma City. Final score of game six, 1-18, and the Thunder 91.

0: powerhouse. Well, I bought a hi-fi just in case. Some of my disappointments. Now, there are shelves all over the floor. Typically, I do them in my basement or even the second floor of my home. Well, for whatever reason, I wasn't getting reception in the house. So, I had to come outside, I got in my car, and we've been rocking. So, hey, man, the show must go on. You know what I'm saying?
1: Hey, that is dedication right there, brother. Every golden coming to you live from the car, sounding crystal clear. We definitely appreciate that event right there.
0: Studio Hobbit
1: must go on. That is awesome. So if you want to be a part of the studio audience, all you got to do is drive by Emma's house.
0: That's right. You'll see my car. It's always being lit up.
1: Well, don't identify yourself. You know, there's some Shador fans out there that might be like,
2: yeah,
1: you know,
2: you might want to hear the lies.
1: Yeah, exactly. You call them, stay on the low, man. Stay on the low. But, yeah, thank you so much for your dedication to this fire program we call Game Night here on ESPN Radio. The San Antonio Spurs, they had some dedication to this Game 6. They've been in a situation before when they've been down in the series, and they always bounce back, and they did that again. Forced into Game 7, and we were on Game Night last night talking about what they needed to do. He said, Wemby had to be aggressive, and Harper had to be aggressive. Chad and Wemby and Chad, they both were aggressive, and they got that victory.
0: Yeah, Wemby came out, you know, ready to go. He hit back-to-back threes, and the crowd went crazy. And, you know, for a second there, I was like, are they going to run away with this? And they did for a while. You know, it seemed like in the first half, every time they went on a run, they the Thunder seemed to get back in. And at halftime, it was a 7-point game. They're like, okay, you know, this is still a ball game. The Thunder scores 13 points in the third quarter. San Antonio dropped 32, and it was a wrap on the Game 7.
1: And this is not a dig at you at all. This is actually a dig at everyone who used to play the Warriors when the Warriors were a dominant team. It'd be that third quarter.
0: Yeah, right? Absolutely.
1: That's that third quarter that the Warriors used to blitz everybody, and that basically was when the Game 7 matchup was. That's what the Spurs did. And OKC's done that before. OKC has had those moments. We see the Knicks have those moments. Those really good teams, they have that third quarter. They come out of the locker room. People should be doing back in the day, right? Just come out of that locker room, and again, they would say a Game 7 match right there. They scored 32 to OKC's 13, and you knew he was lights out after that. Wemby ends up with 28. Talk about Harper, he ended up with 18. And the good thing about this for Wemby, he only played 28 minutes. So as tired as he's been looking, and he looked in game number 5, he really played light minutes, I would say, for him, knowing that this guy's got to do so much heavy lifting. So he should be, I want to say, fresh. He'll be better than he has been, I think, coming up in game 7.
0: Well, the only thing about that is everybody for the Thunder should be rested, too. You know, they didn't play as well. Remember, the NBA played 28, he led everybody. So, yeah, you know, this is, I know the Lakers are going to throw this game in the trash. But, man, well, I mean, just nothing but respect for the Spurs. Because I fully expect the Thunder being on the championship team, you know, they won it last year, to be able to end this tonight. And the Thunder, what a crowd got into it, man. It was rocking, and it was going to be tough for the Thunder. They weren't able to get it right.
1: No, they weren't. And this is something that I think we all anticipated when, you know, first of all, we wanted this series. We wanted OKC in San Antonio for this very reason. Then when we got it, we said, yeah, I can see this bad boy going 7. Just the way the game was started. And so here we are. We get our wish. It is going to go 7. But the only reason I bring up the rest of that Wemby guy is because he's been looking for the team. Right? Yeah. He has a big game, and then he comes back the next game, he looks for the team. OKC looks fine. They've been there and done that. They haven't been a team that looks like that. They're dog tired. Wemby, he's going to push. And I feel like that if he said only playing 28 minutes, it's going to help him. And probably help us have a really good Game 7. At least be able to observe and listen to it and see how the bad boy plays out. Much better to the NBA Finals. The Spurs, they've forced a Game 7 with the players and coaches here on Game 7 with ESPN Radio and the All-New ESPN app.
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2: 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Who has the advantage going into that? All that is so much fun to look at. It's the Friday night. With me, Frank Homer, and the Doug of San Antonio. We sit down with you all here at the ESPN.
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5: And college football has gone bought the damn ratings. 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
7: 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I can't help but laugh. I really, I'm not laughing at you. I'm laughing with you.
4: I can't help but laugh either. It is a similar during the commercial break. I felt like I heard something like mess with the handle of my car, so I locked the doors. Because I'm sitting for me to double down with my power outage at my house. And the only way I could get reception on my hotspot was to sit in my car and do the show. So since I have the light from the screen from my laptop on, I can't see out the window. It's like all pitch black. So I was like, man, I'm going to lock these doors just in case somebody roll up on me.
7: I'll tell you what, I saw you pull out your flashlight. All I could think of is that you were trying to investigate something. I was like, look at him, he's trying to investigate the sound of a scene of a crime scene or something. Like, yeah, you were doing the most, but you were doing the most at a really high level. And we do appreciate it here at Game Night on ESPN Radio. We want to hear from you. What are your thoughts now that we know there is a Game 7? You can always send us up to 888-729-3776 if you feel the need to call and comment on him during the show. You can do that as well. But look, we have the Game 7. We love the Game 7. Our guy Cameron produced this show early in the week. He hit us on the next line saying, Game 7 is going to be epic. He was already ready for it, so let us know how you're feeling about it. We're excited. We're pumped up. Saturday night, it goes down. We cover it again at 7:30 on ESPN Radio and the ESPN app at 118-91 and our first largest playoff win in team history. When facing elimination, we knew that they have had that bounce back in the postseason. Whenever they lose and they get behind, they bounce right back. But they have never been in an elimination game. I was really impressed with the way that they came out at home with the aggressiveness. Mr. Johnson, their head coach, said after Game 5, when he can't be the guy he was today, he's got to be better. And not only was he better, he was way more efficient, way more aggressive, and his teammates followed suit.
4: Yeah, I was fully expecting the Spurs to come out, throw the first punch. Remember, 15-0. You know, I was thinking that's who we're going to see. And then the Thunder will finally settle things down. And they will kind of in a war of attrition win Game 6. The world's not wrong. Because every time it seemed like the Thunder had settled things down and started making some sweat. I will say this. I felt like that was always when we said that. Wimby was out there. They kept pushing the lead up. He sat down and Thunder get back in it. But, man, fair play and big salute to the Spurs because they never let it get too close.
7: No, they didn't. And Wimby, again, didn't have to go and play 40 minutes. He was able to get it done in 28 minutes. The Spurs, obviously, extended the lead and won big time, 118-91, forcing that Game 7. So what was it that, you know, the Spurs did? Again, what was said in the locker room? How was Mitch Johnson looking at this team before the game? Let's go back to San Antonio and hear from the Spurs head coach.
8: Which one was the biggest difference you saw tonight in Wimby from game 5 to last tonight?
9: I would say the overall activity probably, from my perspective, was just from his will and just the intent on leaving his immigrants on the game.
8: And with Dylan, how close was he? I know he's still hurt, but how close was he to having his typical kind of performance tonight?
9: When he's still strong mentally and aggressive, he's pretty damn good. Got all the time in the world, but he got to do whatever he wants. So he's capable of losing. He's in the right place between the years. He's going to be okay in the conference finals, playing against the professional champ. So he's not 100% healthy, and he's doing a hell of a job. So I'd say he's probably a strong mentally, emotionally, and his
10: strength. You mentioned the word Will when it came to Vic. I'm not sure if you've seen anything different from him, but what have you learned about him during this run and his focus on ultimately the end goal?
9: Just his desire to reach the moment. He's not always perfect, and the guy helped. Him and Tyler, obviously, he's 22 years old, but

0: was tapped in the moment and had the right approach to deliver the results.
1: Coach, what did you see from Carter Bryant defensively tonight, and what can you say about his intensity overall and how he likes to be coached?
0: Yeah, Carter, you know, there's much to do when I have a couple games going on the visual of it. Carter has been as coachable as anybody. At times, he probably was trying to do the right thing too much, and I think that's where, at times, the urgency and the competitiveness of myself comes out, because I just want that kid to play fast and aggressive. He has good raw instincts, and when he plays free and allows his instincts to follow his athleticism and aggressiveness, good things happen. And we can be disciplined a little bit on top of it.
2: Mitch, over to your right. I know oftentimes players say they try to approach each game the same way, but with the weight of Game 7 as their coach, how will you help them kind of balance those emotions and the presence of being where their feet are going into Game 7?
0: Like we have all year. I know there'll be a lot of added attention, a lot of eyes watching, it'll be a hostile environment, but we've been saying this for a long time. We have a lot of players, and this one will be a little bit more important in Iyer's case than all the others. That's the goal.
3: This Saturday at OKC, it's do or die for you guys. What's the first thing that comes to your mind when you think about Game 7?
0: Tonight was do or die, and I think a lot of fans are going to be happy. It's the best minor sports, I believe. So we'll be prepared, take the next 40 hours or whatever it may be, to try to get ready, get organized, and get ready to go into a hostile environment against the defending champs in the Western Conference Finals for a team that's done it multiple times and knows exactly what they're going to find it like, what it takes. And I would expect to get their best punch. We're going to go with our eyes wide open and expect nothing less.
4: There you go. Mitch Johnson, I like what you said there. He kind of reiterated in multiple ways that tonight was a must-win. It was an elimination game, right? It was do or die. So that's how he had to treat this game, and that's obviously how they're going to treat you.
5: And a big spot for him, too. You know, a young head coach, obviously with a great team, high expectations. And for him to have his guys ready for tonight was super impressive. It was really, really impressive. So he even stepped up in a big way. You know, we've been talking about Wimpy, and for understandable reasons. But we have to give some love, too.
4: No doubt. I mean, at the end of the day, the players out there have to go out and execute on the court, right? And they found it in them to come out with all that aggressiveness. They found it in them to say that tonight's not going to be our last night. You're not going to win on our home court. We're protecting what we have here. That's what I respect, is that they knew that they were going to throw everything at the Thunder, and they did. And they came out, and he was way more aggressive than he was, and shot 15 shots in game number 5. He ended up with 21 shots from the end of 21, 4 for 9 from 3-point land. Like, think about this, he made 4 buckets in game 5.
5: Yeah.
4: He had right with the 3-point line, and he was at one point, like, 3 for 4, right? I mean, he's starting out, he's setting the tone, and something to be said about that guy. He said, decides he's going to hit the court and set the tone. And then their defense starts clicking, right? I mean, everything starts working together. But when one area didn't really go well, you start to get lathered up, then all of a sudden, defense, you start creating no turnovers, you get some fast breaks, you get some easy buckets. The next thing you know, you look up at the scoreboard, and there's 1891 to go into Game 7.
5: Yeah, all the things that I kind of were expecting to happen never happened. Like, after Wimby hit a couple threes, I said, uh-oh, he's going to mess around and fall in love with this three. You know, and this is going to take him out of his life. No, he didn't. No, he just kept right along.
4: Yeah, we want to hear from you at AAA, say ESPN, 888-729-3776, holding up Hugh Myers, Arkansas. Man, you got something on your game. Tremaine, welcome to Game Night. What you got for us?
6: What's up, guys? I was going to say, man, I like that the Spurs got the W, but I don't know if we can trust those teams for Game 7, man. So, for me, I think the key to the series is that they kept the most respectful person bottled up, and that's Caruso, man. Can't let him keep the crowd going for Game 7. Got to keep that guy bottled up. He's been MVP in a bunch of conference finals.
4: Yeah, no doubt. I dropped one right there. He's not wrong about Caruso. I mean, all of this is going to be on SGA, as it should when it comes to OKC. Russo's been, he's been money, right? I mean, he's got liquor fans. So how did he let that guy go, right? Tonight, 21 minutes is only 7 points. So they did. Oh, I can tell you lost the bet. My bad. I didn't mean to bring up that stuff. But there you go. Just didn't have a performance in those two games from that guy.
5: He did, but I don't think he'll do that at home. You know, I don't expect him to only have 7 points in Oklahoma City. Now, he's 30 now. You know, I'm ready to go there. But I do believe he will be a little more effective at home than he was there.
4: Triple A say ESPN made it 7.9 grid 7.76. We definitely want to hear from you. Spurs win game 6, they force in game 7. That's what we love. It's game 7. They need Saturday night. Coming to ESPN Radio, the ESPN app that starts at 7:30 from Eastern Time. He's Devin Golden. I'm Hugh Myers. Coming up next, you will hear from the back-to-back regular season MVP, Shea Gilchrist Alexander. 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
7: Thunderstorms, 83, Sunday, chance for storms continues. Meteorology Weather Center.

0: this season, all of it, right here. 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
1: Although San Antonio Spurs did it, and now we have a game 7 on Saturday. You have to be fans going into that. All that is so much fun. I love fun. I love fun. I love fun. I love fun.
2: Probably was a few weeks ago, but it's going to be a lot harder to do that game 7. Lowry and Dallas, and that place will be loud tonight.
3: Yeah.
2: It will be equally as loud in Oklahoma City because that's their culture. That is the environment, you know, and it's going to be tough to beat the reigning defending champs at home in the game. So.
3: Exactly. The guy who takes us is Alexander, who only has 15 points. He will not only have 15 points in game 7. Let's go to San Antonio and hear from the Raiders MVP.
4: Shane, seems like you guys had things in kind of a manageable spot heading into halftime. What just felt off or were not quite there in the third quarter?
5: Yeah, they just punched. We didn't punch back. They were the aggressive tonight from start to finish. They played harder than us. They made more shots. They were more aggressive. Like, we're in attack mode. We were on our heels. Like you said, we hit an imaginable spot, but on second half, it just blew out of proportion.
4: Jay, you guys get dubbed back, but I know he's probably limited minutes-wise. What's it like just having him back on the court and trying to get him going ahead of the hopefully game 7?
5: We're good to have him back. We just got to find a spot for him to play with, like you said, in the limited time he's getting up. But I'm totally good to have him back.
6: Shane, statistically, these last four games is tough on the shooting front, as you did it is to become a star. What do you think are the factors there, and how can you get back to your normal game stuff?
5: I'm not too sure, to be honest. A lot of the shots that I'm shooting, I've shot plenty of times before, and they feel good. They're just not going in. It's too late to abandon my work and abandon my game. I'm like, this late in the season, I got to trust it.
6: You guys obviously have lost a lot in these playoffs, but when you have lost, you've been able to respond. Why do you think you guys have been able to respond as well as you have lost?
5: We're just a motivated group. And we accept the challenge ahead. Every game is going to present a different challenge. And obviously, when you lose, it hurts another more. It's a little extra motivation. And we take the fight a little bit.
7: What's your comfort level knowing game 7 is back at home?
5: Honestly, it's anything can happen in a game 7. It's when I go home. It being in the building is nice, but it doesn't really mean anything. You have to go out there and be the better basketball team, or else your season's done. That's what it comes down to. Not to mean anything about our fans behind us. It's sharing us, but we gotta go out there and be better. If we're not better, our season won't be over.
8: From you guys, similar to Game 6 in Denver last year, Game 6 in Indy, you guys obviously came back from both of those series. Do you think about that at all, and just how you responded from those Game 6s?
5: Not really. This team is a new task, a new challenge. This is the series. It's about getting better after every game. We got to continue. So if we want to give ourselves a chance, come on, this series.
9: When I hear you say that, you guys obviously went through the ringer with a couple of game 7s last year, but do you feel like these Spurs are the toughest challenge you guys have faced as a group so far?
5: I don't know. They're up there for sure. Indiana and Denver were pretty tough. Taking us to game 7, probably the common denominator with those groups. They're a very tough team, really good team. This late in the season, you're going to play teams of this caliber. It's no surprise. When you're on a playoff run, you run into teams that are very, very good. You get this late, and I remember the game that takes out on the game.
10: We talk so much about the other guys that are fighting through stuff, but how much mental and physical fatigue do you have in our own fight?
5: I'm good. I'm ready to go. Biggest game of my career.
10: That's the biggest game.
5: It's the next game, and if I lose, my season's over.
9: You've had games this year where you've taken money out of the game. It feels like you've also had pretty explosive games. So what are the differences when you had that? What do you feel the difference when you take him out of the game versus when he's able to assert himself into the game?
5: I think he's comfortable. And when he's comfortable, he's good. Like, really, really good. And it's that big nice. They're probably going to want to get into scheming wise, but and he's in his comfort zone, really good player.
2: Yeah, 100%. He is with me when he's comfortable. He's extremely good. I will say, I did feel like it wasn't just NBA. It did feel like this was the first time I saw the Thunder when they were down 14 trying to hit a 14-point shot, if you know what I'm saying. Yeah. Like, they took some know, so I will disagree with the SGA on that. I do feel like once the league started getting really big, that they started getting desperate.
3: Yeah, I think that they really felt like they were going to find a way to come back, like they kind of relaxed and chilled and realized that it's a long game. We're going to fight back. We're going to fight back. We always do. Defending champs. We've been there, done that. This is a young team. And I think they might have been waiting for the Spurs to start the struggle. And then that struggle never came, and they thought, oh, okay. Right? Like, this is really happening. And then when they, you know, when the Spurs went on that 20-0 run, it's almost like every, it's like they had a lid on it. And that hasn't happened to OKC. We've seen that happen to other teams, but we haven't seen that happen to OKC.
2: We haven't, you know. I don't know if we'll see it happen again, but that was one of the, as I watched this game tonight, I was like, wow, that was a force three. And I feel like that was seeing it from the Thunder. No matter what situation they're in, but I felt like that happened quite a few times.
3: They're way more disciplined than that. They really are. So they just kind of got out of the source and got out of the way. They also realized Game 7 is back in their career, and they're going to feel very comfortable about that. The defending champs, they face in Game 7. We'll hear from their next coach, Mark Daniel, next about the winner take all showdown on ESPN Radio.
11: Coming up on the Friday edition of the Fourth Night, whatever call on Michelle Smallman and me, this is Kenny. Kirby Smart said the SEC should consider leaving the NCAA instead of Canada or expansion. I'll tell you, he's right. Coming up on the Fourth Night, you can wonder the sixth right here on ESPN Radio, ESPN 2, and ESPNU.
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3: remember that it's music to our ears. I'm Q Myers, San Antonio, defended their home court. Now to the Western Conference Finals as a three-game series between OKC, 118-86. Spurs lost the playoff winner in team history when facing elimination. Wimby on the night had 28 points and 10 rebounds, while Dylan Harper had 18 points and 23 minutes before coming off the bench. For Oklahoma City, SGA, they only have 15 points. Game 7 is coming up Saturday night in OKC. The broadcast starts at 7:30 p.m. on ESPN Radio and the all-new ESPN app. Also in the NBA, Nick Senn and Mitchell Robinson is suffering a broken right AV finger. And the NBA Finals source told ESPN John Cerrone on Thursday there is no timetable for Robinson's return. He's averaging just over 5 points and 5 rebounds, playing about 14 minutes per game in the playoffs. His role is coming off the bench and also being a fill-in with Big Man Carl Anthony Towns. He has made the foul trouble. Of course, the Knicks are waiting on the winner of the Thunder and the Spurs for the Conference Finals, which that will happen on Saturday. Football for the NBA Finals will be on Wednesday. And in college football, there is a battle brewing in the Lone Star State. Texas Coach Steve Sarkisian made some headlines by torching Texas Tech's strength of schedule. Red Raiders say Coach Joe McGuire shot down with an ultimate favorite of the Horns. To pay a visit to the Lumber, he said, we would love to play Texas. Matter of fact, he offered to buy out games against Texas State and Abilene Christian to make room on the schedule for both programs. Steve Sarkisian, it's your rule. For more sports analysis, check out ESPN.com for the all-new ESPN app. Coming up, more game night with Evan Golden from his car and Q Myers here on ESPN Radio and the all-new ESPN app.
20: 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The San Antonio Spurs stave off elimination by winning Game 6 at home. But will they have enough to win Game 7 on the road in OKC? 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
1: 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We will hear from the Oklahoma City Thunder. We'll get on the head coach Mark D'Agnolo. What's going to happen now in Game 7? What happened in Game 6? But we also want to hear from you. 888-789-3776. What are your thoughts now that we know there will be a Game 7? What are your thoughts on what the Spurs were able to do to the Thunder in Game 6?
2: Yes, sir. Well,
3: out there, but he did the best he could, but certainly not the reason we lost, you know.
2: great down the back line was admirable.
3: You talk every different time in the season about this group being pretty cognizant of themselves, of their history with game threes, and that community of need to really step into that conversation. And especially with game six, is a pretty similar history with this group. What makes this game so difficult to win? I mean, why did you think that couldn't really correct their history tonight?
4: I don't know, man. I think it's hard to win a playoff game, period, against anybody. It's hard to win a playoff game against a great team. It's hard to win a playoff game against a great team on the road. It's hard to win, really any game six in that situation. So, I don't know that it was necessarily anything, we did wrong. I thought we were ready to play. I felt confident going into the game. And I felt confident, like I said, at halftime. It had the makings of a road win, but if we could beat the team that had punched in the third, and they were the team that did that, which is why they won the game.
5: You talked before about when Bell comes back, he's just itching to get back out there. Can you kind of speak to what you've seen of him these past few days in terms of that, but also how he's going about him and, understanding when it's the right time rather than just rushing it?
4: He's been questionable for all these games, and he's warmed up, and, he's been on the doorstep, and it's just a matter of how he feels before the game in combination with the people on our side. Like I said, there's a lot of stakeholders in a situation like that. It's a very unique situation. Everybody was on the same page, understood how we wanted to handle it, and we handled the situation as best we could. But again, I don't want any of the details of that to overshadow what a big-time competitor this guy and a big-time team guy. He's not waiting until he feels pristine. He just wants to be a part of it. Just wants to help the team. And I give him a ton of credit for that.
6: Mark, following up on Joel's question, look at the game sixes. Well, you won a game seven versus Denver versus Indiana. Is that sort of a positive that you can glean from this game, just knowing that you guys have bounced back from, that game six before?
4: We've had a lot of experiences. And one thing that we've learned more than anything is every game has a new life. Every game is earned. If you want to win it, game seven will be no different. This is obviously a quality opponent. We have to play obviously a lot better than we did tonight. And we understand that from a number of experiences. So we'll get off our feet tomorrow. We'll get some rest and recovery. We learn from the tape. Take a lesson from tonight that are relevant for game seven and be ready to go out there for our best punch.
7: Statistically, Jason is rough. The shooting strips he's had really emerged as a star. How much of that is the caliber of defense that he's facing? How much of that is make or miss? What do you see as the factors of the funk that he's in? And how he maybe could bust out game seven?
4: I was pretty encouraged last game with the cracks we were able to get him. And obviously, I don't think we were able to do that as well tonight. I'd never discredit the defense and the opponent. There's always that. But there are things I think we can do better. It's similar to what I was saying about games four. Our global approach tonight relative to San Antonio's didn't give us the best chance offensively. And some of that was our defense. We're taking the ball out of the net a lot of times. Some of that was shot making early, but then there was some control stuff, especially in the third, that I thought could have helped us get out on the break, boost up their defense a little bit more. So the two ends are connected, and the whole game's connected. It's not one guy, his shots, anything like that. We all need to play better on both sides of the floor. If we do that, it'll put everybody in a better advantage.
1: There you go. There's another Coach Mark Dagnall talking about, what went wrong. Not really what went wrong. Shots just didn't go down. SGA wasn't really on his A game. He's not getting discredit of the defense for that. The good thing, Emmett, if you're the defender, nobody won two games in a row in the series. It's been back and forth, back and forth, back and forth. And, now it's your turn. It's your serve coming up on Saturday night. So you've got to feel good about your opportunity to advance to the NBA Finals. Oh, by the way, in your house.
8: Yeah, and that's why I know we always talk about how insignificant the regular season is. This is where it becomes significant. By them, having the best record in the Western Conference, having that number one seed, this is what you get for that. It is to be able to have a winner go home game on your home court with your home advantage. You get to sleep in your own bed the night before. You get to have your rest on your team. And they have it, so they have everything going for them. They got the experience.
1: 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He's going to be golden on a few wires. What can KB show us tonight? Can he carry that over back-to-back games? 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
12: College football has gone off the damn rails. 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
1: 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he's doing the best he can.
2: This year, Game 7 will
1: obviously be another one. You know, what are you guys expecting? And I think there was some talk of, you know, playing good when you're desperate. You know, so when both teams have to be desperate in a game seven, what is that look like? What you expect? It's been
2: the biggest thing you said is being desperate. I think both teams, I think the world will be like that. But just talking for us, you know, being desperate looks different in a lot of ways. And we've got to go up there with the mentality of, you got to hit first, you know, regardless of what's going on in the game. You can't get too high, you can't get too low. So that kind of got to be steady throughout the whole way.
3: Dylan, I think you guys won the minutes where Victor's on the bench and Shea was on the court by like 18 points tonight, something like that. You were on the court for that. What was the key for you in those minutes? And just the bench unit overall tonight.
2: For me personally, every time I come in the game, I kind of want to make a winning impact on the game. Regardless of what's going on, me personally doing anything, I just want to come out with a positive impact. But I think we all just so together and just kind of rode the wave that we were on, and I think we're just being aggressive no matter what, no matter what was going on the court, and I think that kind of carries on throughout the game, and I think it just showed right there.
3: This obviously will be the biggest game of your life, but prior to this, it's the biggest game.
2: This game you just played, that's definitely the biggest game of my life. Yeah, for sure.
4: I love the YouTube voice, you know, you just, the biggest game, oh yeah, this one. Hey, the biggest game was always the next one, right? Yeah, no, it's going to be, especially with me being game seven, which is all home, right? There's no other option for this game and this series, and we will know who's going to be in the NBA Finals taking on the New York Knicks, but I really hope that the NBA comes in with that same mentality. I really hope Dylan Harper knows it, really playing his game. I have no doubt that OKC is going to be locked up. No doubt. They know what this is all about. They played in Game 7 series before. This is not the first time for them. I want to see how much of that has been there, done that. Decision of what they do in Game 7, winner take all Saturday night, ESPN Radio. Plus, he did game out here on ESPN Radio. Sock for the two big guns. SGA and Wemby. What other guys? He might be there for the break. Let's see the game. He's going to break that down. The next is here on Game Guys. He's on Radio. That was maybe ESPN out.
5: 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Our only story begins.
6: Storms likely tonight, otherwise cloudy. Lows around 58, east winds 8 to 15 miles per hour. Cloudy skies again tomorrow. Chance of thunderstorms, daytime highs approaching 77. Chance for storms tomorrow night, 59. 81 Saturday, with a chance of thunderstorms, 83 Sunday, chance for storms continues. The Meteorology Weather Center now staff here on the currently 68.
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0: 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Right? That's what I thought you were going to play at some point.
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2: 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Playing like guys that we've been doing back to the mountain.
3: They are. Yeah.
0: Warriors own AC just because, you know, I think Ric Flair used to say, if you feed a man, you got to heed a man, you know, so I'll put that respect on the name, but if the Spurs can show up then they have a tremendous opportunity of going in there and winning. And I've already said Wimby is one of the most mature young people I've seen, young athletes for sure. Young athletes tend to mature on a different, in a different place from everybody else, and he is extremely mature. And I think those are the type of guys that are up and down that roster. And if anybody was going to be proposed in a tough situation, I believe it'll be the Spurs.
2: OKC has to be and has to have MVP SGA. That's his number one, right? In game five, he dropped in 32 points. He looks a lot better. It looks like he's turned into the corner because he hasn't had a great series, right? I mean, he just hasn't, right? He's dropped out multiple times in both games, whether it's SGA himself or the head coach. He hasn't had a great series. Obviously, he did not have a good game tonight. He only had 15 points. He has to be non-negotiable. I say this all the time. Non-negotiable. As non-negotiable as it was, that Wimby was going to have to come out and set the tone in game six with the Spurs, and Dylan Harper was going to have to be his Robin Hood, his Batman. SGA is going to have to be MVP SGA in game seven for them to win. If he's not MVP, if he struggles, then they lose, in my opinion.
0: Oh, no doubt. And you know what? But Wimby has to be, you know, runner-up to the MVP Wimby. You know what I'm saying? This game seven, the Stars got to be stars. No matter what.
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0: score of Game 6, Rose 118 and Tampa Thunder 91.
7: Get out of losing time. Shea Gilgeous-Alexander was limited to a team-high 15 points on just 6 or 18 shooting. However, 17 points, 9 assists for Stephon Castle in the San Antonio Spurs. He joined ESPN Radio's George Sedano after the Lakers
0: beat Stephon, you guys had some fiery huddles in a loss in Game 6. You guys talk things out. Tough loss. If you come back tonight, you even up the series. What was different? I felt like the energy right away was in your favor. You guys made a ton of threes. What were those looks like? How did you generate those looks?
8: They came out aggressive in front of the dunk. Right, kind of set the tone for us on both ends, and I think we're just going to just follow suit.
0: Shea Gilgeous-Alexander, another game where you held them under 40%. How have you guys been able to get so successful on defense on him?
8: I think it's a team job. I might get a lot of credit for it. That's my primary matchup, but it's a team job. I think my teammates have been doing a great job of helping me, and our coach has been doing a great job of supporting me and putting me in the best positions to make it tough for them.
0: The San Antonio Spurs have never played in a Game 7 of the Western Conference Finals. You have a shot to get to the NBA Finals. What are the next 48 hours like for you guys?
8: What's your plan? Just a lot of recovery. Watch some film. See what we did well. We did bad. Come out Game 7. It's going to be a
5: Vic, what did you think about the way you guys met the moment in tonight's Jordan Knight ball game?
9: I think we were consistent and we did what we needed to do. Trust the game, trust the best for us.
4: Or from Levy on what playing desperate looks like to him.
9: It feels like, it raises kind of all the little mistakes that we do that are human nature, whether it's in the regular season or previous games. We just gotta fight there all the time. And when your back's against the wall, it feels like it's the best opportunity to do that.
4: As mentioned, SGA held at least 15 points. He was tasked with the Spurs of the toughest challenge and the others to take
5: it. I don't know. They're up there for sure. Indiana and Denver were pretty tough. Taking us to Game 7 are probably the common denominator of those groups. Yeah, they're a very tough team, really good team, especially this end of the season. You're a big team of this caliber. It's no surprise. And yeah, when you're on a playoff run, you run teams that are very good, especially when you get late. And how from your game to take, how from your game to take.
10: It's hard to win a playoff game, period. Like I said, buddy. It's hard to win a playoff game against a great team. It's hard to win a playoff game against a great team on the road. It's hard to win, really any game six in that situation. So, I don't know that it was necessarily anything. We did wrong. I thought we were ready to play. I felt confident going into the game. And I felt confident, like I said, it had been making of a road win, if we could beat the team that threw a punch in the third, and they were the team that did that, which is why they won the game.
11: Just
7: it's going to be Jay Wright when discussing the controlling of your attitude. Now, Knicks head coach Mike Brown holding on to their momentum despite a long layoff until game one.
9: It's hard to manufacture the competitive environment that you're going to be in game one. And so to continue to just find different ways to keep that competitive spirit or to keep that edge as high as you can. As a group, the last time we went through this, you know, we started off a little slow. And, you know, we can't afford to do that again. You can see when, like, the mayor of New York is outside screaming, like, he's not putting it on for politics. He's a kid who grew up in Queens, and if you grew up in New York, like, you love the Knicks. So to answer it, I think you have to start talking about the 86 Giants. I think you have to talk about, like, the very beginning of the core four run for the Yankees, the 86 Mets. That's the kind of air that they would be in. I've been here now for almost 20 years, and I have never seen the city this on tilt. Like, with respect to the Rex Ryan, Mark Sanchez, Jets, and the 09 Yankees, it has not felt like this.
7: By the way, one note on there, except for Mitchell Robinson, has suffered a broken right pinky finger. There's no timetable for his return.
11: Let's stick with the NBA. A new anti-tanking policy has been made official. Here's the latest from ESPN Super NBA Insider Shop.
12: The NBA's owners voted and passed a new anti-tanking draft lottery reform. The draft lottery, starting in 2027 through at least 2029, will expand from 14 teams to 16 teams. It will flatten odds, but most importantly, it will create a new relegation zone where, in an unprecedented move in American pro sports, the bottom three teams will be penalized and lose lottery balls for the number one overall draft pick. And so the NBA is doing this. Trying to create a new system to incentivize winning. Overall, this is a radical response from the NBA to radical behavior to try to curb tanking moving forward. It'll give Adam Silver a ton of different disciplinary actions, $10 million in fines, more free draft picks, change draft odds moving forward. But the relegation zone is what everyone is going to try to stay out of, because now, moving forward, the worst teams will lose draft lottery ball odds.
7: More from Shams on why the Grizzlies were the only team in the NBA to vote against.
12: My understanding is this vote passed 29-1. The Memphis Grizzlies were the lone team to vote against this, and that's because sources told me the Grizzlies voted no because they are not going to be barred from picking top 5 next year in 2027. Because the reality is the Jazz tanked so well the last couple of years because they have now gotten back-to-back years of top 5 picks, and that will be pretty straight, which will disallow them from playing.
7: Again, the anti-tanking policy will go into effect for the 2027 NBA draft. This is SportsCenter All Night. Tony is with the Red Shadow Richards along with you. Before we get to the highlights on the Diamond, let's talk collective bargaining agreements. The MLBPA and MLB owners have made their first proposals. And what's expected to be a prolonged labor negotiation. Here you can see your MLB insider, Jeff Passage, on SportsCenter. The two sides could be partly
13: public. Major League Baseball has proposed a salary cap, which was expected from everyone. The details of that have not come out quite yet, but what we do know after yesterday's proposal from the MLBPA, the sides could not be any farther apart, not just in terms of what they are proposing, but in terms of just the strict philosophy of how they think baseball should be run. Major League Baseball's economic system has been the same since the MLBPA started back in the late 1960s. MLB is proposing a point sales change to that. And the last time MLB proposed salary cap was 1994, and the World Series wound up getting canceled that year because of a player strike. This time, the expectation, if they can't come to an agreement by December 1st, is that the league will lock out the players. And just how protracted this becomes is a question we won't know for months, but will be on the minds of everyone who's a baseball fan.
7: I guess the moral of the story is, as of now, the situation is while we've got so much into the game. Because here's Division Leading Atlanta Braves in Boston facing Division Worst Boston. Red Sox on top of the sixth. Ducks on the pond for Ronald Acuna.
14: The 1-0 pitch. He squares it up and drives it. A big move to left field. It's a grand slam. A monster mash for Ronald Acuna. A gigantic base hit for the Braves. And they tackle the four and lead 7-2 in the sixth. Braves fans down the third base line going wild out here at Fenway.
7: They call him 6-8 fan and Acuna Jr. his first career grand slam. Chris Sale struck out 8 in 5 innings against his former team. The Braves take down the Red Sox to the final of 10-2.
14: Pirates Paul Steens, their ace, battling the Cubs. Pittsburgh Cubs just snapped a game losing streak yesterday. Could they win 2 in a row over top of 5th? Steens is in control.
15: 2-2. Swing and a miss. He struck him out. Down the plate changeup. 10 strikeouts for Steens. And he'll walk off the mound with a wry smile. He's in control tonight.
7: Call Sports Radio 93.7 The Fan. He was in control, however, Steens would find the third, allowing just one error, but ultimately would take the loss. His third loss in a row. Why?
16: There's nothing you can do to prepare yourself.
17: Don't let
16: 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I'm going to fight it. I'm going to survive. There's no way I'm going to let this take over me. I'm going to
17: 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I'm going to care what you look like. Who you are.
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1: How about number two, Texas, battling sixth-ranked Tennessee.
0: Volunteers.
1: Pretty scoreless time in the second.
2: Round. Couple on base. First pitch swing. Deep ball. Back in center. It's gone. Also, Morris is on their second home run of the year. And it's a three-run shot to give the Lady Vols the lead.
0: Third and seen on ESPN. Vols double up on Texas for the final. Number 11, Texas Tech going up against unranked Mississippi State. Red Raiders up in the fifth.
2: Bails up off the first baseman, Richardson out in the right, and that'll score another run. And Terry will try and end it right here, and she slides in safely at home to score the eighth run of the game for the Red Raiders.
0: Yeah, that would do it. Call on ESPN of Texas Tech. Wins in five with that final. This is Sports Center Online. I'm telling you, ESPN Radio. Let me turn our attention to a little bit of the NFL.
1: Rams quarterback Matthew Stafford
0: coming off of MVP season. 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
3: I mean, I'm in there with him, you know, in the media on the practice field, trying to share as much knowledge as I can. Listen, I was a big fan of Tom. He was playing at Alabama. I sent him a text after, you know, he got drafted. So I really enjoyed watching him play. Just you were in the wrong jersey, you know, you weren't a dog. So, but I did enjoy watching him play. He's a talented kid. I'm going to do everything I can to get this team ready to play, to win. But at the same time, share some of the knowledge that I've gained throughout my career, because I wouldn't be in the seat that I am right now if I didn't have people that were helping me out along the way, too. So I'm happy to do that. But, you know, share some fun with me. He's looking to get better and

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1: Baseball has proposed its first salary cap since 1994.
2: The NBA's board of governors voted to change the league's draft lottery format to be the 2027 NBA draft. Nick Center, Mitchell Robinson, as a draft completion figure, based on scientific rhythm term. As the Knicks get set for their NBA Finals appearance beginning on Wednesday, and in the Western Conference Finals Game 6, the Spurs left no doubt that they will be forced to make it.
3: And it's another first for the young San Antonio Spurs, their first elimination game victory. Down to their last loss, Wendy with 28 points, 10 rebounds in the third loss, and there will be a game 7 Saturday night in Oklahoma City. Final score of game 6, Spurs 118 and the Thunder 91.
2: Game heard right here on ESPN Radio. In fact, we have more from our text to share in just a moment. And as you mentioned, but now it's 28 points, 10 rebounds, 3 boards, 3 blocks, that is, and a bounce back from a sluggish game 5. Dylan Harper, 18 points off the bench. Stephen Castle added 17, all part of a dominant game 6 Spurs figures in game 7. Coming our way on Saturday night, Spurs head coach Mitch Johnson on how he'll prepare for that pivotal game victory.
4: Like we have all year. I know there'll be a lot of added attention, a lot of eyes watching. It'll be a hostile environment, but we've been saying this for a long time. We've had a lot of firsts. This one will be a little bit more important. There are higher stakes than all the others. That's the goal, is to keep playing and make the season come longer.
5: Win or go home, I think nothing else matters for the next 48 hours for us. So, you know, get all the recovery, watch all the film. We need to watch to have our minds and bodies ready for, you know, that 48 hours.
6: A lot of the shots that I'm shooting, I've shot plenty of times before and they feel good. They're just not going in. But yeah, it's too late to abandon. I wasn't abandoning my game. Who I am. I'm just late in the season. I got to trust it and live it out.
1: With four on these first down and win, send it back to our crew. Ball, Tess Fisher, and DJ Carlisle.
3: Judson, thank you very much. There will be a Game 7 in the Western Conference Finals. Don't lose the birth certificate for the young San Antonio Spurs, but they just avoided elimination, and DJ, it was Victor Wembanyama setting the tone in the first half and the third quarter. 20-0 will be the run. They held the Thunder 13 points, and on to Game 7 we go.
4: They held the Oklahoma City Thunder, it was 82.
3: Yes, in Game 4.
4: 2 days ago, not tonight, they hold them to 91. Best offensive team in the league. Incredible defense. They got away from the bench tonight against the bench, which has not been there for most of this series for San Antonio. Outscored OKC 46-38. Victor Wembanyama was magnificent. 28 points, 10 boards. He's now tied with Carl Anthony Towns. They went up with both of them. 8 double doubles in the playoffs. But he set the tone right from the beginning with three block shots. They lost, I don't know who the scorers were. They lost track of his shots. He bought three in the first quarter alone. He was magnificent. Dylan Harper off the bench really fulfilled in. That's something that Mitch Johnson needed so much. And Dylan Harper delivered tonight. Seth Castle did end up shooting 5-10 from the field. Early on, he was struggling. But what impressed me, 9 assists for him, 7 assists with De'Aaron Fox, 1 turnover between him, 16 assists, 1 turnover. They got the pace to San Antonio, they shot the 3 very, very well. 15-41, 37%. They got to the free throw line, 21-25. Their defense, to me, was the story. And Victor Wembanyama shows why he is literally the most spectacular talent we've had come into this league in a long, long time.
3: I think a brief look ahead to Game 7 because there were some key injuries in the series about Dylan Harper. Came back very strong tonight. De'Aaron Fox still struggling a bit. I don't know if we'll see A.J. Mitchell for OKC, but J-Dub Jalen Williams was able to play 10 minutes, not very effectively, with 48 hours out.
4: It's interesting to see how he comes out of the game. This might have been a step closer to being just Williams than OKC seems to be one for the city. Hopefully it comes out well, and hopefully he plays more like that next game. But to me, the most encouraging thing for OKC, Chet Holmgren continues to play better. He also had a double-double, 10 points, 11 boards. He blocked a couple shots. He did not back down at all. He took the Wemby a couple times. He blocked a couple of trade blocks on one possession, following the other late in the game. So I think that's a really good sign for OKC. Because I would be lying if I told you I had any idea what to expect in game 7.
7: That would be my last question. Is, I know the answer already. What's going to happen? We don't know. So tune in and find out. We do know the Western Conference Finals goes to a 7th and decisive game for the first time in 8 years. San Antonio is even things up at 3. 118-91 in the final over the Oklahoma City Thunder. PJ Carlisle, I'm Mark Castro right here on your home for the NBA, ESPN Radio, and the ESPN app. Let's go back to Justin Richards in the studio.
8: 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Well, the NBA's board of governors has passed two anti-tanking rules that include expanding the draft lottery from 14 to 16 teams. A relegation zone where the bottom three teams get penalized with less than chances for the number one pick and flat odds. Let's grab the draft. Is the radio's here. Douglas, one half of Freddie and Harry, ponders if other leagues will adopt similar anti-tanking rules.
9: As this plays out for the next few years, if it becomes a success and a lot of people love it, not like it, love it, do other sports adopt this method? And I get it because like the dynamics of the draft is different from NBA and other sports, but this is something in the back of the mind of the commissioners to get teams to stop trying to do it purposely so they can have a high draft pick and get a franchise changer.
8: Now, his co-host Craig Coleman considers if anti-tanking rules will put real pressure on front offices.
10: This is what teams get, quote, openly saying, okay, I'm sober. We're diluting the timing. We're sitting guys on purpose. We're going to not play healthy players to increase our chance at a better odds to be in the draft coming up. What are you going to do about it? Well, they found out. They obviously around and found out. Now the general managers, player personnel directors, are really going to have to do their job. And now wait for a guy to do the job for them.
8: The goal is 29-1, by the way, out of 30 NBA teams are going to the Memphis Grizzlies voting against. Judge Richards with you here at the SportsCenter all night on ESPN Radio. Why don't we go through some WNBA. Dallas Wings hosting the Las Vegas Aces fourth quarter. Big night for this win. Finish with 22, the ball on a prime video will point the Aces 95-87 to go to 5-3 on the year. Now, Aces head coach Becky Hammond took issue with the officiating after the game.
11: I'm not saying they didn't earn their 22 down there, but when we walk away, it shoots more free throws than Andrew Wilson, Jackie Young, and Kennedy Carter all combined, that's a problem. And I'm not, we're not taking the same risk. I'm not lying.
8: NBA game happening on Thursday night. Golden State down the Bruce Hosted Caitlin Clark in the NBA Fever. Tight game in the fourth quarter. Golden State basketball.
12: Here's Kevin Wilson in the rim. Goes up early. Finishes it off with the end. What a night!
8: Another call on Prime Video. Valkyries hold on to win 90-88. Caitlin Clark, 16 points, just 3 of 12 shooting from the floor. Why don't we go back to Major League Baseball? The Blue Jays and the Orioles in Baltimore, top of the third inning. Makes more looks no more.
13: And Jimenez gets underneath it, sends it on a pretty decent right out to right field. He's going to keep going. Up and over the wall. A solo shot for Andrés Jimenez. Opens up the scoring. 1-0 Blue Jays.
8: We call SportsNet 590. The fans and Jays slide by 2-1 down with a quarter within the game. Under 500. In Detroit now, how about the Angels and the Tigers? Tied 1 in the fifth. Halos.
14: Here's a catch on Neto. 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
15: 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The third straight hit here in the inning. That's a double for Neto.
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4: Brooke Wells is alive! blocks it off on a two-run blast. The game on ESPN. No hits. 0-4-9 for Nebraska. Big pitch coming again for the Razorbacks. In the center by Joseph Johnson. It's gone! It's over! It's over!
5: In front of leading Boston, Braves star Ronald Acuña Jr. stuns his family faithful and grand passion again hurt on 6-8 fans.
4: One of the pitch, he squares it up and drives it. A big move to left field, hits a grand slam. A monster match for Ronald Acuña.
6: Wednesday night, game one of the NBA Finals, their first trip there in 20 7 years in fact, and industry radio host Marzino says the next season is a success only if they win the NBA championship.
7: The basement for the Knicks this year was always the NBA Finals. It was the reason they fired Tom Thibodeau, so the basement was getting to this sport. However, we are asking that question under the umbrella of the most historic 11-game run in NBA postseason history. And I will say this unequivocally, and I will speak on behalf of every single Knicks fan out there, Spike Lee, Ben Stiller, everybody on the front row, period. I will say this unequivocally for all of them. If you lose the NBA Finals, no one will give a rip about what you just did in the last 11 games. No one cares. None of us will care. Nobody will go, No Knicks fan is saying, no Knicks fan with their soul to say that. If you go on the most historic 11-game run in postseason history and then flop, you'll be remembered for the flop, not for the run.
8: $300. Wow, that's serious extra cash. I'm downloading the Upside app now.

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10: This is a game that's cold. It's unfair.
5: The Spurs look to keep their season alive in Game 6 against the Thunder.
11: A Wemby sidestep already, yes!
12: 27% from the floor. His worst shooting performance in 15 career playoff games. To the highlights we go. Early on, you knew this was going to be a different kind of night for Lemmy.
13: Tries to go left, now goes right. Contested jumper is good. And the two-time rating MVP's got eight.
14: Really good defense by Carter Bryant. Really good offense by SGA.
13: Down the floor, Wesley's going to go good again. 20-point first half. Matching his output for the entirety of game six.
12: Our guests are sure this winter right here on ESPN Radio. Third quarter now. How about the game off the bench? The Spurs get a point.
13: Down floor with Lemmy on the bench. Harper looking three-point line. Keeps it. Steps back. D2. Yes! Dylan Harper with 14.
14: Jay Williams is getting too much room. He gave him like 4 feet.
12: Carter finished with 18 points again off the bench. It was a dominant third quarter for San Antonio.
13: Holden takes a long foot pass. Rejected by Wembanyama. Isaiah Joe came up with the loose ball, but didn't hit it at the horn. And the San Antonio Spurs use a 20-0 run in the third quarter. And they'll take a 26-point lead to the fourth.
12: Webby finished with 28 points and boards. This series is over.
13: And it's another first for the young San Antonio Spurs, their first elimination game victory. Down to their last loss. Webby with 28 points. Terry rebounds in the loss. And there will be a game 7 Saturday night in Oklahoma City. Final score of game 6, Spurs 118 and the Thunder 91.
12: Again, on the losing side, Shane Gilchrist Alexander was limited to a team-high 15 points on game 6 for 18 shooting. However, 17 points, 9 assists. Here's Jeff Van Castle from the San Antonio Spurs. He's joining us here at the store. He's going to come out to
13: the win. Cinnabon, you guys had some fiery huddles in a loss in game 6. You guys talked things out. Tough loss. You come back tonight. You even up the series. What was different?
15: I think I just mentality coming into the game. I'm not winning our season in tonight. And we wanted to give ourselves a chance to win the Western Conference Finals. I mean, it's time we talk about getting up to this point really all season. So this focus on being nice and playing confident.
13: It felt like the energy right away was in your favor. You guys were in a ton of threes. What were those looks like? How did you generate those looks?
15: I think it's all in one. They came out aggressive from the jump. They kind of set the tone for us on both ends. And I think we just followed suit.
13: And Jacob is Alexander, another game where you've held them under 40%. How have you guys been able to be so successful on defense on
15: him? I think it's a team job. I might get a lot of credit for it. That's my favorite matchup, but this is a team job. I think my teammates have been doing a great job of helping me. My coach has been doing a great job of coaching me and putting me in a better position to make it tough for them.
13: The San Antonio Spurs have never played in a Game 7 in the Western Conference Finals. You have a shot to get to the NBA Finals. What are the next 48 hours like for you guys?
15: Just a lot of recovery. Watching my own team did well this game, too. We did bad. And my Game 7 is just pretty awesome.
16: What do you think about the way you guys met the moment in tonight's do-or-die ball game?
17: I think we were consistent and we did well. We did it together. Trusted the game, trusted the basketball guys.
12: I'm from Wemby on what the playing desperate looks like.
17: Feels like, oh, it erases kind of all the little mistakes that we do that are human nature, whether it's in the regular season or previous games. You just gotta fight there all the time, and when your back's against the wall, it feels like it's the best opportunity to do that.
12: As mentioned, SGA held it just 15 points. He was asked the Spurs with the toughest challenge held under his face this year.
18: I don't know. They're up there for sure. Indiana and Denver were pretty tough. Kicking us against them are probably the common denominator of those groups. Yeah, they're a very tough team, really good team, especially this late in the season. You're going to play a team of this caliber, is no surprise. And yeah, when you're on a playoff run, you're running on teams that are very good, especially when you get this late. And however many games it takes,
19: It's hard to win a playoff game, period, against anybody. It's hard to win a playoff game against a great team. It's hard to win a playoff game against a great team on the road. It's hard to win, really any game ever since that situation. So, I don't know that it was necessarily anything, we did wrong. I thought we were ready to play. I felt confident going into the game. And I felt confident, like I said, at halftime. It had the makings of a road win. If we could beat a team that threw a bunch in the third, and they were the team that did that,
13: the first time since 1999, the Knicks are in the NBA Finals.
12: Courtesy of ESPN Radio, to find out who they're opponent will be a speedy media on Thursday. This year, the Reds have been controlling their attitude and staying focused heading into the final.
17: One thing you always talk about, controlling your attitude, I don't really say that as much as I used to, but I think my kind of twist on this game, talking about league measures, but controlling your attitude, controlling your effort, controlling your attitude, which is what you can control. He said every day, that's how he ended huddles, that's how he started games, practices, that's kind of what his motto was. And once you believe in that, everything became easier. When there's negative things being said about you, it's one stuff. When the positive things about you, and how it's easy to be able to read them, they feel good, but you can't be one, not the other. So, just block out the
12: situation. Front end was representing Jay Wright, who was just controlling their attitude. Now, Knicks head coach Mike Brown are holding off to their momentum, despite a long layoff until game one.
17: It's hard to manufacture a competitive environment that you're going to be in game one. And so to continue to just find different ways to keep that competitive spirit or to keep that edge as high as you can. As a group, the last time we went through this, you know, we started off a little slow and, you know, we can't afford to do that again.
12: Mike Brown was asked, would we rather face Booster Clinton?
17: No, it doesn't. You know, if we expect to be who we think we are, then, you know, at the end of the day, it doesn't matter. You know, if we go to San Antonio and send you some money, if you got family that lives in San Antonio, you know, I have to buy airline tickets. So, but at the end of the day, both teams are great, and both teams will be a challenge for us.
12: Whoever it's going to be, game one of the NBA Finals will be on Wednesday night. Let's talk about the Knicks contending for that title. ESPN York's Peter Rosenberg on ESPN Radio's Sports Online says the Knicks title would rank very highly among world championships.
20: You can see when, like, the mayor of New York is outside screaming. Like, he's not putting it on for politics. He's a kid who grew up in Queens. And if you grew up in New York, like, you love the Knicks. So to answer, I think you have to start talking about the 86 Giants. I think you have to talk about, like, the very beginning of the core four run for the Yankees, the 86 Mets. That's the kind of air that they would be in. I've been here now for almost 20 years, and I have never seen the city this on tilt. Like, with respect to the Rex Ryan, Mark Sanchez, Jets, and the 09 Yankees, it has not felt like this.
12: One note on the Knicks, that will be Robinson has started the road to write any figures. There's no timetable for one of his potential. Let's stick with the NBA. A new anti-tanking policy has been made official. Here's the latest from ESPN Sooner, NBA insider Sean Strong.
21: The NBA's owners voted and passed new anti-tanking draft lottery reform. The draft lottery, starting in 2027 through at least 2029, will expand from 14 teams to 16 teams. It will flatten odds, but most importantly, it will create a new relegation zone where, in an unprecedented move in American pro sports, the bottom three teams will be penalized and lose lottery balls for the number one overall draft pick. And so the NBA is doing this, just trying to create a new system to incentivize winning. Overall, this is a radical response from the NBA to radical behavior to try to curb tanking moving forward. It'll give Adam Silver a ton of different disciplinary actions, $10 million fine, forfeit draft picks, change draft odds moving forward. But the relegation zone is where everyone is going to try to stay out of, because now, moving forward, the worst teams will lose draft lottery ball odds.
12: For Charles on why the Grizzlies are the only team in the NBA to vote against.
21: My understanding is this vote passed 29-1. The Memphis Grizzlies were the lone team to vote against this. And that's because the sources told me the Grizzlies voted no because they are not going to be barred from picking top five next year in 2027. Because the reality is the Jazz tanked so well the last couple of years because they have now gotten back-to-back years of top five picks. And that will be three straight, which will disallow them from doing it.
12: Given the anti-tanking policy will go into effect for the 2027 NBA draft. This is SportsCenter Online, Tony ESPN Radio. Just Richard Long with you before we get to the highlights of the diamond. Let's talk to collective bargaining agreement with the MLBPA and MLB owners who made their first proposals and what's expected to be a prolonged labor negotiation. ESPN's
21: expected from everyone. The details of that have not come out quite yet, but what we do know after yesterday's proposal from the MLBPA, the sides could not be any farther apart, not just in terms of what they are proposing, but in terms of just this great philosophy of how they think baseball should be run. Major League Baseball's economic system has been the same since the MLBPA started back in the late 1960s. MLB is proposing a wholesale change to that. And the last time MLB proposed a salary cap was 1994, and the World Series wound up getting canceled that year because of a player strike. This time, the expectation, if they can't come to an agreement by December 1st, is that the league will lock out the players. And just how protracted this becomes is a question we won't know for months, but will be on the minds of everyone who's a baseball fan.
0: I guess the moral of the story is, as of now, let's begin here. Division leading Atlanta Braves in Boston. Actually, divisions were responsive. Reds on the top of the sixth. Ducks on the pond. Ronald Acuña.
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0: so. 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
0: What do you mean?
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3: Short, and also in the beginning I was hitting very clean, very good, and just kind of hit the wall. 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
4: Oklahoma City now, the Women's College World Series is taking place. Some highlights. Top-ranked Alabama taking on number 8 UCLA. We're tied at 3 in the 6th inning. There's a time to play.
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4: Taking on the number 5 Arkansas. We got drama in the 10th inning.
7: No hits. 0-9 for Nebraska. 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

0: Hartsboro, Texas, Tango Gun against upcoming Mississippi State Red Raiders. So they good fit. Sports Center Online on ESPN Radio. Of the NFL. Rams quarterback Matthew Stafford coming off of an MVP season. Good to have Matthew on the show and discuss that first rounder coming out of time quarterback room.
1: In the meeting room on the practice field, trying to share as much knowledge as I can. Listen, I was a big fan of Ty when he was playing at Alabama. I signed up with Texas Stafford. He got drafted, so I really enjoyed watching him play. Just if you were in the wrong jersey, you know, you weren't a dog. So, but I did enjoy watching him play as a talented kid. I want to do everything I can to get this team ready to play, to win. But at the same time, share some of the knowledge that I've gained throughout my career, because I wouldn't be in the seat that I am right now if I didn't have people that were helping me along the way, too. So I'm happy to do that. But he's been a fun man. He's looking to get better, and really helps everybody on our team.
2: He mentioned how he has not been good for nearly a half decade. He has like 20 Achilles over that stretch. He is now entering his age 43 season. So the chances that he's going to get dramatically better seem particularly unlikely. But the part that really makes my brain hurt, makes me think I'm crazy, is this idea that, how is Mike McCarthy back in the fold? Will we not sitting here like 7 years ago saying Mike McCarthy's holding Aaron Rodgers back and his old offense doesn't work? Aaron Rodgers not winning MVP in back-to-back seasons in his late 30s after Mike McCarthy left Green Bay? Like, I understand this is a guy who Aaron Rodgers knows and is familiar with. Why do we think Mike McCarthy is going to make Aaron Rodgers significantly better?
3: I'm going to fight it. I'm going to survive. There's no way I'm going to

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4: Double doubles in the playoffs. But the
2: normal right fucking beginning. We were three with block shots. They lost, I don't know what the score was, they lost track of the shots.
3: Block
2: three in the first quarter alone. He was magnificent. Kevin Harper off the bench really filled in. That's something that Mitch Johnson needed so much. And Dylan Harper delivered tonight. Steph Kessler didn't know she had 5-10 on the field. Early on, he was struggling, but what impressed me, 9 assists for him, 7 assists on the end of the box, 1 turnover between 16 assists, 1 turnover. They got the pace that San Antonio wanted. They wanted to play at a quicker pace. They shot the 3 very well. 15 for 41, 37%. They got to the free throw line, 21 for 25. The defense, to me, was the story. And Victor Wembanyama shows why he is literally the most spectacular talent we've ever seen in this league in a long time.
4: Take a brief look ahead of Game 7 because there were some key injuries in the series. About Dylan Harper, he came back very strong tonight. Aaron Fox still struggling a bit. I don't know if we'll see A.J. Mitchell for OKC, but J.W. Jenner-Williams was able to play 10 minutes, not very effectively for 48
2: games. It seems to see how it comes out in the game. This might have been a step closer to being the Jenner Williams that OKC certainly wants to see. Hopefully he comes out of it well, and hopefully he plays more like that next game. Which to me, the most encouraging thing for OKC, Chet Holmgren continues to play better. He also had a double-double, 10 points, 11 boards. He blocked a couple of shots. He did not back down at all. He took a couple of times. He blocked two of the trade blocks on one possession following the other late in the game. So I think that's a real good sign for OKC. Because I would be lying if I told you I have any idea what to expect in game 7.
4: That was going to be my last question. If I know the answer already, what's going to happen? We don't know. So tune in and find out. What we do know, the Western Conference Finals goes to a 7th and decisive game for the first time in 8 years. San Antonio has even things up in 3. 118-91 the final over the Oklahoma City front. PJ Carlesimo, I'm Mark Kessler right here on your home for the NBA, ESPN Radio, and the ESPN app. Let's go back to Justin Richards in the studio.
5: Mark, PJ, thank you. Your voices again. 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Well, the NBA Board of Governors has passed new anti-tanking rules that include expanding the draft lottery from 14 to 16 teams. A relegation zone where the bottom three teams get penalized with less chances for the number one pick and flat odds. Let's get some reactions to that on the radio. Harry Douglas, one half of Freddie and Harry, ponders if other leagues will adopt similar anti-tanking rules.
6: As this plays out for the next few years, if it becomes a success and a lot of people love it, not like it, love it, do other sports adopt this method? And I get it because like the dynamics of the draft is different from NBA and other sports, but is it something in the back of the mind of the commissioners to get teams to stop trying to lose purposely so they can have a higher draft pick and get a franchise change?
5: Now, his co-host, Freddie Coleman, considers his anti-tanking rules will put real pressure on front office.
7: This is what teams get. Openly saying, okay, I'm sober. But they're literally tanking. We're sending guys on purpose. We're going to not play healthy players to increase our chance at better odds for the NBA draft coming up. What are you going to do about it? Well, they found out. They have leaped around and found out. Now the general managers, player personnel directors, are they really going to have to do their jobs? And now wait for a draft to do the job for them.
5: The vote was 29-1, by the way, out of 30 NBA teams, with only the Memphis Grizzlies voting against the measure. Justin Richards, while we're here, this is SportsCenter All Night on ESPN Radio, where we go through some WNBA. Dallas Wings hosting the Las Vegas Aces, 4-4, big night for this win. Finish with 22, the call on Prime Video wins beat the Aces 95-87 to improve 5-3 on the year. Now, Aces head coach Becky Hammer took issue with the officiating after the game.
8: I'm not saying they didn't earn their 22 down there, but when one of Washington Ware shoots more free throws than Asia Wilson and Jackie Young and Kennedy Carter all combined,
7: Warriors hosting Caitlin Clark and the Indiana Fever. Tight game of the fourth quarter. Stay out of the ball. Another call on Prime Video about this one. Win 90-88. Caitlin Clark, 16 points, just plenty of love shooting ball from the floor.
5: Why don't we go back to Major League Baseball? It's the Blue Jays and the Orioles in Baltimore, top of the third inning. The score is
9: and Jimenez gets underneath it, sends him out of a pretty decent right out to right field. Let's go, keep going. Up and over the wall. A solo shot for Andrés Jimenez. This opens up the scoring. 1-0 Blue Jays.
7: They call it the fourth snap, 5-9. The fan and Jays responds by 2-1. That would pull within the game. Under 500.
5: In Detroit now, how about the Angels and the Tigers? Tied at 1-5. Game looks perfect.
7: Here's the pitch on Neto. He hits that one sharply, third base side, and that's a fair ball. It's out of the reach of Keith. It ricochets off the side wall. One run will score. Angels have the lead, and runners at second and third. The third straight hit here in the inning. That's a double for Neto.
5: They call it Angel Radio AM 830. Raising the number to the five star games. Angel League Tigers 7-1. Angels are kind of hot. He's one of their fifth victories in their last six games. As for the Astros and the Rangers, Houston wasted no time blasting off the infield.
7: First pitch here, that's ripped pretty deep to left. Racing back is Osuna, looking up, and that ball is gone! A two-run home run for Isak Paredes, and the Astros lead it 3-0 on Paredes' sixth home run of the season.
5: They call on KBME 790 AM. You're hanging Isak Paredes already in the first inning. Astros took down the Rangers in the final of 5-1. Now to the not-so-fun part, the MLB PA and MLB owners have made their first proposals of what's expected to be a prolonged labor negotiation regarding the collective bargaining agreement. Remember, ESPN MLB insider Buster Olin, OTCI, wrote the link.
10: Now, what we're hearing from Major League Baseball is we're hearing from our fans that we need more competitive battles. And let's face it, I think from the owner side, you would love a system and they propose a salary cap where there's more cost certainty. And my big question on the union side is, can the rank and file hold together? If you remember the last labor negotiation, the union leadership put a recommendation in front of the players to reject the owner's last offer, and the rank and file bulldozed that because they wanted to go back to work. But certainly the union is not as together as it was back in 1994-95 when they went out on a strike for the last third of the 1994 season and the World Series is canceled.
7: Again, if the Giants can't negotiate a new CBA before the current one expires on December 1st, or so likely to lock down the players until the new deal is in place.
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1: It's flown out, ribby double, and grounded out to third. Also reached on a fielder's choice. Next to him. Oh, that's a deep drive. Left field. Off into the Auburn ninth.
2: 26, Wes Stokes. 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
4: Tonight, the Royals are in Texas for the opener of a 10-game road trip. Good evening from Globe Life Field in Arlington. It's hot outside, but the roof is closed. The AC is cranking. Inside, we come to you from the IBEW Local 124 broadcast booth. Great to have you with us, along with Jake Eisenberg and our producer-engineer, Eric Guthrie. I'm Steve Stewart. Stephen Kolick will be the Royals' starting pitcher tonight. Lefty Mackenzie Gore goes for Texas. Coming up, a visit with John Schreiber, who's finishing up an outstanding month of May out of the Royals' bullpen. But next, Ryan with Royals manager Matt Quatrero when the Bob Allen Ford pregame show continues on the Royals Baseball Network.
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0: thinking about possibly, you know, if we get the opportunities for him to run against with Salvi hitting, and Salvi's a free swinger, we might create some action, some holes in the infield where we can get something going on the bases as well.
1: Ned Yost was famous for saying, and he got this from Bobby Cox, that whenever he considered it was time for a lineup change, he would wait another week and not get impulsive about it. And we're about a third of the way, a little past a third away into the season. Do you have a formula in your mind when you start considering it's time to make a change?
0: I'll be honest, I had never heard that until recently when someone brought that up about Ned. I certainly don't feel like this is impulsive. It's something that we have talked about with different spots in the order. We've talked about it. We've done it with the lefties, you know, moving Vinny down and Jack down, and, you know, or moving those guys up against righties. So, you know, in this particular case, it's really just the one change, and we're just trying to create as much havoc and get as many guys on base as we can in front of Salvi, and, you know, been swinging the bat well, and just try to Marte and those guys just try to get as many chances as we can and create some havoc on the bases.
1: Lineup change and a roster move today. Nick Mears goes on the injured list.
0: Yeah, Nick's shoulder's barking a little bit. You know, he had 3 or 4 days off between outings. He just didn't recover well yesterday after he pitched in the game against the Yankees. And it's not something that he can, you know, fight through right now. So put him on the IL and hopefully we can get it to calm down.
1: And Eric Sarantola is back for the second time. I tell you what, in a uniform, he sure looks the part as a big league pitcher. What did you like the first time you saw him, and how did he do when he went back down to AAA?
0: Well, I mean, we like the stuff. Obviously, you know, he can get righties and lefties out. The breaking ball really plays well. You know, biggest thing is making sure he stays on the attack. And, you know, we saw that his first outing, got guys on base, punched a couple guys out. Then the next day was more aggressive in his second inning than the first. And that was the big lesson that he said he took away, was can't just pick around. You got to challenge these guys and continue to trust your stuff, and hopefully that's what he learned while he was up here. And his outings in AAA, pretty much the same. You know, you see the big strikeout numbers, just got to minimize the self-inflicted damage.
1: All right, Stephen Kolick tonight, shutout last time out. And even before that, the win in St. Louis came at a time when the team really needed a win.
0: Yeah, absolutely. Both of those were huge for us. You know, two of the only few wins we've had lately are when he's been on the mound. So we're excited about what he's done, and we're excited about what we can see him do tonight.
1: You know, when I fill out my scorecard every night, for whatever reason, I write the pitcher's name down and his age. And it always strikes me that Stephen Kolick is 29 years old, even though he's a young player. I came up with my own Yogiism. He's an older, younger guy. But does that have something to do with his poise and the polish that he has with not much time in the big leagues?
0: Well, he's definitely a mature individual, regardless of whether he's playing baseball or not. Kind of unflappable, you know, and I think that does have something to do with how he's handled. You know, he's been traded, you know, sent to the minor leagues, then called up, and then, you know, back to the minor leagues this year. Nothing fazed him. He just does what he can do and controls what he can control.
1: Q, we've had some trouble with lefties this year, 2-12 against left-hand starters. The assumption 15, 20 years ago would be, well, they must have a bunch of right-hand batters who can't hit to the opposite field. Lefties have changed, though, over the years, haven't they?
0: Yeah, I mean, some still feast on the outer part of the plate and have a good changeup that they turn over that runs away from you. But more and more guys are power guys now, you know, and Gore is one of those guys, a high slot guy, good carry, mid to upper 90s. You know, he's got a good slider down and away to lefties, but he's got a good changeup as well. You know, it's just more of a power mix. And like we've talked about with some of our own guys, they all have multiple fastballs now, too. It used to be if you had a sinker, you threw a lot of those. Now they throw sinkers, cutters, and four-seamers, so they keep guys more honest. It's not just lean out over there and slap at the right.
1: We go from one team, the Yankees, who were scoring quite a bit of runs. They were not on the greatest roll in the world when they came into Kansas City, but put up some big numbers against a team that's struggling to score runs right now in the Texas Rangers. Does that factor in at all when a scoring situation comes up where you play for one run as opposed to against a team like this, we're going to have a big inning?
0: Well, I'll be honest. We try to play for one as often as we can, you know, and unless we get in one of those stretches where we're hitting a bunch of homers or get guys on and hitting doubles, as evidenced in the Yankees series when we pinch ran Tolbert and tried to play for one there in the eighth inning. That's the kind of way we have to do it, and that's part of the reason for the lineup change today, too, is to try to, like I said, create some havoc on the bases and try to push across one and then add one and add one and look up at the end of the day, and you have the 4, 5, 6 runs.
1: All right, Keith, thank you. Good luck tonight.
0: Thank you.
1: Royals manager Matt Quatrero. We'll have more from Texas with the Bob Allen Ford pregame show right after this.
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10: 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The Circa Sports betting line of the day has to do with Vinny Pasquantino. Will Vinny hit a homer in this ballgame? 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Yes is plus 800. 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When we come back, we talk to John Schreiber. He had a huge inning the other night against the Yankees. He's having a good season overall. We'll talk to John Schreiber as we continue in a moment on the Bob Allen Ford pregame show on the Royals Baseball Network.
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10: Welcome back to the Bob Allen Ford pregame show. I'm Steve Stewart, joined by John Schreiber, our Hawthorne Bank player to bank on. John, thanks for being with us tonight here in Texas.
17: Yeah, no problem.
10: So on Wednesday night, what a performance. Unfortunately, we all know the goal is to win. The Royals didn't get to win that night. But tell me about that sixth inning against the Yankees just a couple of days ago after Goldschmidt singled.
17: and then the walk to Ben Rice. And up is coming Aaron Judge, and in comes John Schreiber with two on, nobody out, and you get a double play ball.
18: Yeah, I mean, obviously it's a big situation. Like you said, two guys on, no outs. Just trying to keep us in the game, keep the score close. You know, obviously the main goal is trying to get a ground ball double play, and, you know, didn't execute a couple pitches, first couple pitches to Judge there, and, you know, luckily executed the pitch that I needed to try and get him to get a ground ball to shortstop, and luckily we got the job done there. And, you know, Bellinger coming up next AB, same kind of mindset, just trying to execute. Got a guy on third now, and, you know, just trying to get a weak contact, fly out, ground ball, strike out, whatever it may be, and, you know, luckily got out of it, and, you know, tried to give us a chance to stay in that game.
17: And then you got that with Bellinger, so to review, so you had the two men on, you get the double play ball off the bat of Judge, and then Bellinger comes up, of course, left-handed batter, you get him to fly out harmlessly to right field. At what point do you exhale at all there? I'm sure you were pretty, you in the moment, you were pretty jacked, I would imagine. But tell me about the emotions of that. It was pretty quick. It wasn't like you had a lot of time there. Tell me about the emotions first of the double play ball, because I think everybody exhaled a little bit in the ballpark then, and then they really exhaled once you got Bellinger.
18: Yeah, just trying to stay focused out there, not think too much. Obviously, everybody knows Aaron Judge can hit the ball really well, and he can hit it far, so just trying to limit the damage, you know, whatever it may be. So, yeah, after getting that play and then getting the fly out, there's definitely a little excitement and a little bit of adrenaline just because the situation there. And but, yeah.
17: Yeah, it's a big moment for sure. As we talked to John Schreiber, who came on and got those big three outs on Wednesday, and your strand rate is about what it was last year. Obviously, you had an excellent year last year. This year, of late, it's been great. You've had a great month of May. And with the success you've had in May, you're at about where you were last year. You're not always coming in with men on base. Do you still like those situations? Do you still kind of revel that opportunity when you get them?
18: Yeah, I mean, I just want to help contribute, help us win a ball game. I don't care what situation it is, whether we're down, whether we're up. Just trying to give us a chance and hand it off to the next guy and hopefully get a win in the outcome.
17: And your ERA is below one for the month of May. That's one of the lowest ERAs of any reliever in the game, top five. We remember on opening day at home, you actually got the save that day after Chris Bubich started after that series in Atlanta, the first home game against Minnesota that Monday afternoon. You got a save that day. And I know April was a little bit up and down for you. Yeah. Have you tweaked anything since April, or is it just kind of the ups and downs of a season?
18: Yeah, I mean, as a reliever, you know, every day is not going to be perfect. There's always going to be things to work on, you know, stuff to tweak, stuff to focus on, things to calm down, any mechanical changes. You know, obviously was working really hard after, you know, the results in April and really tried to focus on what was going on and tried to focus on my lower body mechanics. That my left knee was bothering me for a while, so wanted to try and nip that in the bud, see if I can find anything that could help. And luckily, I did find some lower body stuff that I could do in my mechanics to help alleviate some of the pain. And, you know, working on execution of all the pitches, working on different grip on the sweeper to try and feel more command and control of it when I'm throwing it. So that's one of the things that's helped me out as well. And just being more consistent in zone. You know, starting off, I had a lot of walks, wasn't executing pitches, and, you know, things seem to turn around for the better now, and just trying to stay consistent where I'm at mechanically, physically, mentally. Obviously, we're all trying to win games here, so that's our main focus right now, and that's what you know, what I'm focused on, what we're all focused on, and you know, that's the main goal.
17: Yeah, and obviously the pitching staff overall has had a really good year, but it's a team game, as you know, and there's ups and downs for every area of the team. What about the club in general? Obviously, it's been a rough last half of May here, and you guys still have high hopes. There's a lot of baseball left to play. What about the mood of the team, the feel down in the bullpen, and trying to stay positive?
18: Yeah, I mean, like you said, that's what we're trying to do, trying to stay positive out there. You know, every single one of us, we're working really hard to turn things around here and get it going. And like you said, this is a team game. You know, whether one person is doing good or not, we're all in this together, and we're trying to win this thing together.
17: Well, John Schreiber, great job Wednesday night. Great job overall. Keep up the good work. We'll look for you this weekend here in Texas.
18: All right, thank you.
17: That is John Schreiber, our Hawthorne Bank player to bank on. 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
17: Welcome back to the Bob Allen Ford pregame show. Steve Stewart, Ryan LaFever, Jake Eisenberg. And after a forgettable homestand, time to turn the page, Jake. Come out on the road, a 10-game road trip. Was hoping to get off to a good start tonight against Texas. Steven Kolek sure looked good last time out. The Royals could use some of that tonight.
24: Yeah, certainly the guy that you want on the mound, coming off a complete game shutout, coming off back-to-back scoreless starts. It was 6 1/3 scoreless against the Cardinals the start before that. And I think what we saw against the Mariners in a complete game shutout was also what we saw against the Cardinals, was Steven getting back to the pitcher that he knows he is, a guy who can pitch to contact, induce weak contact, be efficient, and not necessarily get the strikeouts. He only had 2 strikeouts in that complete game shutout, but it was a complete game shutout.
17: And Reiner, you and I were just talking about the fact that we went spring training thinking, okay, they're 8 starters, they're 9 starters. How are they going to decide who's going to be in the rotation? And here we are with Kolek, who's one of the guys on the outside looking in, suddenly a vital part of this team potentially.
25: Yeah, he's older for someone who hasn't been in the big leagues for very long, but you can tell that he's seasoned because of all that time in the minor leagues. I mean, you used to have to learn how to pitch in the minor leagues, and then you get to the big leagues, and maybe your stuff was a question mark, but there was a feeling that you knew how to pitch. And now I think it's the other way around. This guy's got the stuff to pitch in the major leagues, but does he know how to pitch? In the minor leagues, you're usually overmatching guys that are just trying to make contact and avoid striking out. In the major leagues, you're facing guys that want to get a hit. And if you want to get a hit, you're going to be patient. But I'm just really impressed by his poise. And you look back and you see he spent very little time in the major leagues.
17: And meanwhile, from the offensive standpoint, the Royals with the lefty on the mound for Texas have the lineup shaken up a little bit with Lane Thomas at the top. Mikel Garcia moves down. Marte's in there. He has great career numbers against these guys. You've seen a lot of lineup changes in your many years of doing this, but it makes some sense tonight.
25: Yeah, move guys around, see what happens. It was interesting talking to Q because, you know, the Royals are 2-12 against lefties this year. And there used to be assumptions that you would make about a team if they didn't hit well against lefties. And usually it was you had right-handed hitters who could not go to the opposite field because the lefties would pitch them down and away with a lot of changeups. But as Q pointed out, that really is not the case anymore. There's very few guys like Ranger Suarez that are like that. Most guys now throw hard. They throw inside. I was just talking to Lane Thomas a little while ago, and he says, you can't have that approach against Tarek Skubal and Garrett Crochet. You know, you can't go in there and think, oh, I'm just going to take a ball to right field when they're throwing 99 miles an hour. So it's not a good record against lefties, but it's probably more just a circumstance of not hitting well at all. I don't think it's specific to lefties.
24: I'll point out that the only other time this season that Lane Thomas hit leadoff, that game ended with a walk-off 3-run homer by Lane Thomas.
25: And if he does that today, it'll be the first time in Major League history that a team walks off on the road. So stay tuned.
10: We'll have the Royals and the Rangers in the opener of the road trip as we continue on the Bob Allen Ford Pregame Show on the Royals Baseball Network.
0: Have you ever seen a dented tortoise? 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
5: This is Mark Ferguson, attorney at law, reminding you that this copyright broadcast is presented by the authority of the Kansas City Royals Baseball Club and may not be reproduced or retransmitted in any form, and the accounts and descriptions of this game may not be disseminated without the express written consent of the Kansas City Royals Baseball Club.
26: Hey, it's Bobby Witt Jr. My dad taught me to be the best, hit after hit, play after play. That's how you pass something on. 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
10: Indoors here in Arlington, the Royals and Rangers begin a three-game series and a 10-game road trip for KC. Steve Stewart with you. The starting lineups for this first game of the series. First, Matt Quatrero's Royals, who come into this one with a record of 22-34. Lane Thomas leads off. He'll be in left field. Batting second, the shortstop, Bobby Witt Jr. Hitting third at third base, Mikel Garcia. Cleanup hitter, catcher, Salvador Perez. Batting fifth, the DH, Starling Marte. Batting sixth at first base, Vinny Pasquantino. Hitting seventh at second base, Nick Lofton. Batting eighth in right field, Jack Caglione. And hitting ninth in center field, Kyle Isbell, Stephen Kolick on the hill for KC. Again for the Royals, Thomas, Witt, Garcia, Perez, Marte, Pasquantino, Lofton, Caglione, and Isbell. For the Rangers, Skip Schumacher's club, 25-31. Jock Peterson leads off. He's the DH. Batting second. At third base, Josh Young. Batting third. In right field, Brandon Nimmo. The cleanup hitter at first base, Jake Berger. Batting fifth, the shortstop, Ezekiel Duran. Hitting sixth in center field, Evan Carter. Batting seventh in left field, Alejandro Osuna. Batting eighth in catching, Danny Jansen. And hitting ninth at second base, Nicky Lopez. And on the mound for them is Mackenzie Gore. Again for Texas, Peterson, Young, Nimmo, Berger, Duran, Carter, Osuna, Jansen, and Lopez. Right now we pause for station identification on the Royals Baseball Network.
11: 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Over. You believe in miracles? Yes!
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10: It's the Royals and the Rangers, and Jake Eisenberg joins you in a moment.
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